0: Blue Jays fan that has a lot of belief either. So I'm with you there. Blah.
1: Yeah. Yeah, you co-sign that, Todd. They're not allowed to say no one believed in us if they have success in October.
2: Yeah, no question. And listen, as far as the Blue Jays are concerned, house money. They came so close last year within a whisker and a little bit of a hangover. And I suspect they'll be back next year. Orioles, it's anybody's guess. A little bit of a different situation, Taylor.
1: Yeah. All right. Let's do the quiz.
2: All right, guys, here we go. Hank Aaron, the great Hank Aaron, is the Major League career leader for total bases with 6,856. Who is number two on the all-time list? Is it A, Albert Pujols? Is it B, Barry Bonds? Is it C, Willie Mays? Or is it D, Stan Musial? Hank Aaron, number one, total bases, all-time. Who's number two, Pujols, Bonds, Mays, or Musial?
1: That is a great question. And I have an instinct, and now I'm doubting myself a little bit. Taylor, you want to go?
0: I'll go Barry Bonds. Put him in the Hall of Fame, please.
1: Okay, yeah, no. No, he's not the guy. It's not Barry Bonds. It's either Pujols or it's Stan Musial. And I'm going to go with Albert.
2: The future Hall of Famer, Albert Pujols, is the guy. Good guess, Buster.
1: Yeah, I did. Like when you said Stan the Man, I was like, oh, that's right. You know, 3,630 hits, but he didn't have as many home runs as Albert, who had 700. Yeah, and then Barry, because he was walked so much, he just didn't have a chance to get total bases, Todd.
2: For once, Buster, all of this overthinking got you into a successful position. Congratulations. Nice. Look at you.
1: You know what? I'm learning my lessons as I get older. All right, Todd. Thanks for doing this. It was great to talk with you.
2: Great to see you guys. I appreciate it.
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0: time in Baltimore that we saw show up tonight for the New York Giants. 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

0: being banged up and then the next year it being a slow start by what they showed on Thursday night.
1: Do we assume now that maybe, just maybe, that substation is something like the Fantastic Four where they start to get extra powers?
0: No, that's the Immortal Chamber. That's what Matthew Stafford went in.
1: Oh, okay.
0: That's the power thing.
1: All right.
0: Well, I think that he needs to go back into that.
1: Maybe they will have superpowers here and end up back in the Super Bowl. And that is Gerard's Never Duplicated Power 5. I can't wait till next week when you screw it up and put somebody in there who absolutely does not belong. That said, before we get to next week, we got to finish out week one of the NFL Monday Night Football Broncos Chiefs preview coming up next. 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

0: Tip your cap to them. But I thought our guys did such a good job. You got to think about, you know, inside the 10, Stan right there, the turnovers, getting at the quarterback there in the second half. So just really happy for those guys.
1: LaFleur, first Cardinals head coach to win his NFL debut since Larry Wilson in 1979. Cardinals get the win. Jim Harbaugh, first season opening loss in his head coaching career. Jets pull away from the Titans.
2: Adonai Mitchell wide left. Garrett Wilson wide right. Two tight ends. Geno Smith handoff. Breece Hall running left. At the five. Cruises into the end zone. Touchdown.
1: Jets with a 23-10 win over the Titans. Coach Aaron Glenn, back to calling plays.
3: I mean, it's something that I miss doing. It's a collective effort. You know, I think everybody, the whole staff, did an outstanding job of each situation. Everybody needs to be the head coach of those situations. And those men did a really good job of collecting information, giving me the information that they have, and then me, you know, just figuring out how we want to get ready to attack this team. I think Duke did a really good job when I have to do other things to be able to hold down the fort and make sure that he continued to game plan and process the right way. And I've said this before, man, he knows exactly how I think. He knows his defense like the back of his hand. And I feel no pressure when I have to leave and do something else and allow him to be able to run the show. So, again, man, we have so many things that we got to clean up, but this is a good start for us.
1: Geno Smith, 215 yards, 19 of 24 completions as the Jets get the win over the Titans, 23-10. Super Bowl favorites are banged up. That's next. SportsCenter All Night continues. 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
1: Hey, Dad, how do airplanes fly? What's in this box? Can I touch this? Where does sand come from? Is this tree good for climbing? What happens if I mix these two things together? How are babies made? What does this thing do?
2: Kids are curious about everything, including guns. 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Always keep your guns locked, unloaded, and stored separately.

0: program and for himself and to change the narrative and quiet the naysayers about his record against Ohio State and Georgia and Alabama, but because this gives them an early edge in the college football playoff race. And
1: Texas sitting atop the latest AP poll, Georgia number two, Notre Dame, Indiana, Miami, the top five, Ohio State now at number six. The Super Bowl favorites are banged up. That's next. SportsCenter All Night. It's ESPN Radio.
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5: This ESPN Billings Local Sports Update for this Monday, September 14th, is a presentation of First Federal Bank and Trust, member FDIC. I'm Scott Fredericks. In baseball action, it was the Billings Mustangs advancing to the Pioneer League Championship as they defeated the Missoula Paddleheads in the semifinals in Billings. Final game was on Friday as they beat the Paddleheads 5-1. The Mustangs now go to Long Beach to play in the best of a three-game series that starts this Tuesday. In college football, another day, another record-breaking performance for Eli Gillum, who rushed for three scores to move past Chase Reynolds for the most total touchdowns in program history as Montana beat Utah Tech 35-14. Here's Eli Gillum on breaking the record.
6: I wasn't aware of, like, which one was tied or which one was breaking it, to be honest, so I kind of was just playing football. 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I just like celebrating with my fellas. Scoring is fun every single time because of, like, how many guys contribute to it.
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2: At long last, Alexander Zverev has his U.S. Open title.
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2: 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Yes, he can now celebrate. He was so locked in.
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1: Alexander Zverev gets his second career major title. He wins the U.S. Open on Sunday. Also won the French Open this year. Fourth man in the Open era since the 1960s to win his first two majors in the same year. And he does it with a four-set win over American Ben Shelton.
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1: Despite the loss, Shelton will move from number 9 to a career high number 4 in the world rankings this morning. 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

0: There are a bunch of coaches after this weekend that I looked around and I'm like, I could, what do you say? If you squint, you could see it. See them being one and done. Did he say best chance to win the game or best chance to win? Because I wonder if winning is the number one pick in the draft.
1: Well, that's what I was thinking. I know we're trying to come up with some sort of logic behind these choices. And if I know that they can't say that publicly. Yeah, we're going to trot him out there because we think he's going to suck. And we want to get the number one pick. We want to be bad to be good eventually and get our guy of the future. You can't say that. So we're trying to read the tea leaves or make sense of this. But then I think, why would they have any sense? Why would we give the Browns the benefit of the doubt that there's sense behind this?
2: Next one.
3: Cowboys at Giants.
2: Likely heroes come up big in Harbaugh's debut as Giants down Dallas. 28 points in the season opener is the most in any season opening game for the Giants since 2013. First touchdown scored in an opening season game for Big Blue since 2022.
0: Mm. Giants this good, Cowboys this bad. You have to pick one.
2: Giants this good.
1: Agreed.
0: Could win the division good?
2: Yes.
1: I'd still roll with Philly, but...
0: So then in your mind, could they win the playoffs?
2: I don't... Go ahead.
0: No, I'm saying, because you haven't won... In theory, they can win the division.
1: Wild card?
0: Yeah.
1: Yeah.
0: Okay, interesting.
2: I think there are three teams that can win the NFC East. I think that...
1: I'm interested to hear what three teams those are.
2: Oh, it's the Cowboys, Giants, and the Eagles, yeah.
1: You're still going to put the Cowboys in there?
2: Yeah.
0: Washington definitively cannot.
2: I'm not going to overreact to week one, Smalls. Like I said this earlier in the show. Last season, four teams that won their respective divisions lost the first game of the season. A couple of those teams went 0-2 and still won the division. The New England Patriots lost to the Las Vegas Raiders in week one last year, and they went to the Super Bowl. Mm-hmm. So, again... Seattle Seahawks, they lost to the 49ers in week one. They won the Super Bowl. So it's like, I get that everybody wants to overreact to week one because of all of the anticipation. I'm not going to do that. But there are some things foundationally that do concern me about the Dallas Cowboys. And I'm not sure that their offense can play at a high enough level to overcome them.
1: So you're telling me my Packers have a chance?
0: Yes. Well, no. I mean,
2: No.
0: Let's find out what those foundational items are with the Dallas Cowboys New York Giants game last night. Giants won 28-20 at home Sunday Night Football. We'll dive into that, plus worst loss, Packers and Jordan Love, or Chargers and Justin Herbert. Smalls has to live with that as a Packers fan. We'll get to all of that next. 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
5: Good morning. I'm Scott Fredericks, and this look at the latest in Billings area news for this Monday, September 14th. This morning, we have an update from the Billings Police Department regarding that shooting that occurred on September the 6th in the area of 1st Avenue North and North 23rd Street. Following an investigation, investigators identified a 45-year-old male resident from Billings as a suspect in the case. Through investigative efforts, including the use of license plate reader technology, tips provided by the public, and assistance from law enforcement agencies across several states, the suspect was identified and located and apprehended by the California Highway Patrol. The male suspect was arrested on a warrant for attempted deliberate homicide. He will remain subject to the extradition process and will eventually be returned to Billings. Trash collection in the Magic City will be changing. The city of Billings is ending its residential curbside cardboard collection program on September the 24th. Brent Moore, Solid Waste Superintendent of Billings.
6: Reasons behind that is hovering around 10% of the city was participating in the cardboard recycle program. It was costing us about $312,000 a year to do the cardboard. City Council felt that because it was costing us more than the benefit was, and then again, with the wind, everybody brings up the comment about the wind. Well, when cardboard was out and the wind was blowing, we would get cardboard all over neighborhood.
5: And that's been a look at the latest in Billings area news on ESPN Billings.
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8: Showers are moving out of the area this morning with gradual clearing through the day, but the winds pick up this afternoon. I'm Ed McIntosh from Q2. With gradual clearing, the chance of rain will decrease. Expect a high in the upper 60s today, but wind gusts could be hitting 25 to 35 miles an hour this afternoon, perhaps to 50 miles per hour.
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10: Praised both of those two gentlemen that were drafted in the 2020 NFL Draft, and Mike Tannenbaum actually said many of times the Miami Dolphins should absolutely have picked Herbert over Tua. He was right about that. He joins us now. Mike, who are you more disappointed in yesterday, Herbert or Love?
11: I would say Evan Cohen for overreacting and not being, you know, the pros pro that we know that you are. It's a long season, and if we were drafting these quarterbacks, Evan, there's very few we would take before Justin Herbert, whose team had a punt block, and Green Bay had a bad day, obviously, but I wouldn't put that all on Jordan Love, so I'm sticking with Jordan and Justin. We're going to be just fine.
12: Yeah, Mr. T, but you still didn't answer the question. You shirked it a little bit. I mean, listen, I understand how you feel about Justin Herbert, but the fourth, taking a sack on fourth and goal, inexcusable. And then, of course, Jordan Love, back-to-back turnovers. I mean, I guess you could say three in a row if you include the turnovers on downs, leading to 29 unanswered points for the Minnesota Vikings. Which one was worse yesterday, Justin Herbert or Jordan Love?
11: Yeah, it was Jordan Love and the Packers. Guys, like, that's a game you have to win. When you're playing your opponent and it's a third string quarterback, and we got to remember too, like, there was a competition between J.J. McCarthy and Kyle Murray for most of the summer. So think about Carson Wentz, how few reps he had. And I'm not defending Matt LaFleur, but I would say this. I wonder if he had Micah Parsons, does he take those points and go up 8 thinking like, well, we could close out the game. And maybe he's just not as confident without Micah Parsons. So yeah, that's a game that, look, they put up a ton of yards. I think Jordan Love had 387 yards. And I would say this, when you think about the nucleus of him, Christian Watson, who they extended, they let Romeo Doubs go to free agency in New England, and last year's first round pick, Matthew Golden, hopefully a healthy Tucker Kraft. That's a really good nucleus. So look, there were a couple really bad plays that we saw taking the points off. Again, we could debate that decision, but I think long-term they're going to be just fine.
0: But why should I believe that, Mike T? They are on a 6-game losing streak, and they've been outscored 110-35 in the second half of those losses. A lot of double-digit leads we've seen evaporate. As a Packers fan, I want to believe you, Mike T. I want to believe that I shouldn't panic. But based on what I've seen to end last season and now into the loss yesterday with Minnesota, I don't know how I can justify it.
11: Yeah, well, look, I would say they got to figure out the running back situation, too. Josh Jacobs is obviously a complicated situation. He's going through a very serious legal situation, and he's ineligible to play right now. That may change. Obviously, they have Marshawn Lloyd. That's probably not going to be good enough. So they're obviously in a win-now mode when you've made the moves they made, most notably for Micah Parsons, trading multiple picks for him. I would think, guys, that if they see Josh Jacobs out for a very significant period of time, I got to think they'll add a running back at some point. Until then, they're going to have to outscore teams and give Brian Flores and that Viking defense. I've called a ton of games. That's about as loud of a stadium as there is. And with that defense and with that defensive coordinator, that's a hard place to win. I'm not making excuses, but Michelle, I would say keep the faith. They have a great young quarterback. I think that skill group is really good. Their running back situation, though, is one that's going to have to be addressed.
10: We're talking with Mike Tannenbaum, ESPN NFL front office insider here on Unsportsmanlike. I'm curious, from your perspective as a general manager, how you handle decision-making in-game by coaches that maybe you would disagree with. Like, for example, Brian Gutekunst yesterday with the Packers could sit there and say, I don't love LaFleur's decision to take points off the board. Maybe in New Orleans, they say to Kellen Moore, they did a great job coming back, I don't love either the decision on the two-point conversion or the play call on the two-point conversion. When do you have those conversations, and what could be said in those conversations?
11: We try to do business discussing. What I mean by that is you want to have those conversations on Thursday, Friday, like, hey, what are we thinking about short yard? What matchups do we like this week? Which ones have concerns? You could put a two-point play, Washington against Philadelphia. You know, a lot of people have opinions about the play they ran or didn't run. So, you know, those are conversations you want to have either on Thursday or Friday, or, you know, sometime later in the day on Monday, because you want to create a culture of it's us against the world. We're never going to second guess. We're going to first guess. And then we're going to go through, just like we would with the draft, what went well, what could have been better. So we're going to hold all of ourselves to the same standard, not just the coaches.
12: Mr. T, should the Bucs have buyer's remorse on the Baker Mayfield contract after week one?
11: I don't think so, but gosh, like, he needs to have better ball security. Look, that cost him the game. Now, look, I think we've talked about this a lot, guys. I think Cincinnati is a lot better on defense, and their move showed up yesterday. Brian Cook, boy, Mafe, amongst others. We didn't see that with Dallas, obviously, but let's give Cincinnati a ton of credit. I think Tampa Bay will be just fine. Baker Mayfield's too accomplished and too much of a veteran to let that mistake, you know, carry on week to week, but I'm sure they're going to look back and think, like, that's one that got away from us.
0: Mr. T, Chicago put up 59 points. They want to be the most explosive offense in NFL history. Off to a good start, but do you think Caleb Williams and Ben Johnson can pull it off?
11: Well, I have a couple of thoughts. First of all, I think Caleb Williams looks great, guys. Like, it is clear to me he worked his tail off in the offseason. He looks stronger and he looks faster. Like, if you watch tape of him from last year and you look at that long touchdown run from yesterday, he looks better physically. And, you know, I'm not saying he looks like Jalen Hurts yet, but boy, he looks a lot stronger, which really portends well. And going back to my days in Miami, you know, Adam Gase was our head coach. He was the play caller on the team that set the point scoring record with Denver. Ben Johnson was his tight ends coach. So I'm very familiar with those discussions. And that's who Ben Johnson is. He is a highly driven, highly competitive person. And he really doesn't care what you think of him. What I mean by that, like, if he feels like they're going to set the point scoring record, he's being very authentic. And CC, you know this as a former player. I think what players appreciate more than anything in our business is authenticity.
10: We're talking with the ESPN NFL front office insider Mike Tannenbaum here on Sportsmanlike, presented by Progressive Insurance. The March to Arch is on. Which team put themselves in the best position to get number one yesterday, Mike?
11: Yeah, that's a great question. You know, there's going to be teams we're going to be talking about all year. You know, Miami had a loss, so you would say certainly them. And Cleveland, I don't understand what we're doing there. Todd Monken deserves to be a head coach, but my gosh, you know, we've talked about this. I had one sign in my office, in God we trust, for everyone else we need data. What's the data that tells us that a quarterback that's played 19 games in 6 years, who had shoulder surgery and tore his Achilles tendon twice, is going to play good football? I cannot believe they're not playing Shedeur Sanders. And they got what, I mean, how can we expect the result to be any different? So if you want to know who's closer to the first pick of the draft, I would certainly put Cleveland probably at the top of the list, and, you know, maybe Miami after that. But as we all know, it's a long year.
12: Mr. T, we got the news yesterday that Myles Garrett is headed to the IR. The Rams' next four opponents: New York Giants on the road against the Denver Broncos, on the road against the Philadelphia Eagles, and then back home against the Buffalo Bills. How concerned should Rams fans be right now?
11: Here's why they should be concerned. Those three opponents you talk about, Philly, Denver, and the Giants, they're going to run the ball. They're going to run the ball 35 times. And I'll tell you this, John Harbaugh is going to call up Sean McVay and tell him we're going to run the ball. And the concern I would have if I'm the Rams is the conditioning of Aaron Donald, which is, look, he is an all-time great player. And I think when you sign him, you're thinking, hey, we need 15 snaps a game in September, maybe 20 in October, and ramp up towards, you know, a postseason run. So I don't think Aaron Donald comes in and just fixes everything overnight. I think he obviously is a very meaningful piece, but you don't want to create like a soft tissue injury or force him to play too much. So the Ram run defense is going to be really key over this next stretch of games. They'll be fine on offense. They're going to be able to rush the passer. Myles Garrett will be back. But I do worry about teams that look what they did, the Giants did to the Cowboys last night. Cowboys had two possessions in the second half. That's how you limit good offenses.
0: Mike T, we had an awesome week one slate in the NFL, punctuated tonight, the cherry on top, Denver at Kansas City for Monday Night Football. What are you going to pay attention to in this one?
11: How Patrick Mahomes plays relative to his left knee. So he deserves all the credit in the world to get back on the field the way he did. But being around quarterbacks who've had this injury, Michelle, as a right-handed thrower of the football, his left leg is going to be exposed to a pass rush. Quarterbacks have told me for years they're not fully back until they get hit, go to the ground, and get back up. And I think he'll be Superman again. I just don't know if that's in the month of September. You know, and that's, to me, he's going to have to make plays with his legs. When you look at this Kansas City offense, Kenneth Walker is a meaningful addition, but I don't see the outside weapons they have to score points consistently. And I think this offense is going to be a work in progress, especially early in the season.
10: Mike Tannenbaum scheduled to also join us on Thursday, which means on Thursday, Dine and Combine. Be ready. Questions for us. We flip the script. Be ready on Thursday. Okay.
11: Hey, and Evan, I need a better performance out of you. I don't need overreaction, because I'm telling you, the law firm of Herbert and Love are just fine. We are open for business, and we will just be fine.
10: It's not an overreaction when one team has lost six games in a row with blown leads of more than one score in four of them, and the other team just lost to the Arizona Cardinals.
0: At home.
10: There's one LaFleur and Love combination that's pretty good right now, and an eight in Green Bay. We'll talk again on Thursday, Mike.
12: Mr. T, wahoo wah. Wahoo wah.
11: There we go.
12: Wahoo wah.
11: Undefeated. Yes, sir.
10: Thank you.
11: All right.
10: All right. I mean, we could say I'm overreacting. I don't think I am. I don't think CC is. I don't think anyone is. Smalls, to your credit, you have not fought off the overreaction, so to speak, of Love / Herbert. If you want to know, like, what are the storylines quickly here for week one, not the primetime games, the Sunday games, Cowboys and Giants last night, Love, Herbert, the Bears scoring 59, all the teams scoring 30 plus, some of the Kyler's injury, but like Love and Herbert are humongous storylines because everyone wants to tell us they're top 10. Top 10 at what? We'll dive into next. We're on Sportsmanlike, presented by Progressive Insurance. But first, sorry, I got worked up here. You know what deep I call breath. On that? Them in the top 10? Cap. You know where I get my cap? Lids. Still got it.
12: Interesting transition. 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
10: 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What's up, Lee?
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0: Jalen there to bring home the victory is what you're saying.
1: So I'm not a big red meat guy. I don't eat red meat, so I'm not as good with this. But everybody says what I'm about to show is a big faux pas. Ryan Day, head coach of Ohio State, obviously blew a 20-point lead in the fourth quarter. There's a sign at College Game Day. Ryan Day puts ketchup on his brisket. It's a joke. But is that horrific?
0: Yeah, it is horrific. But Patrick Mahomes puts ketchup on a steak, and he's been pretty good.
2: As the resident brisket expert here, yeah, you can't do that.
3: Yeah, you can't do that.
1: So that's a good sign in your mind, Pat?
2: Oh, that's a great sign.
4: So he deserved to lose.
3: It's Texas.
0: They
3: take brisket very seriously.
0: Correct.
3: Down there.
1: I'll give you another one. By
0: the way, go search.
1: But when you get a chance, Jameis Winston putting on cologne behind Cam Scadaboo as he was being interviewed, put about 100 sprays of probably Joe Malone, if it's good, cologne on himself after. And he probably got it from Jackson Dart.
3: Joe Malone.
1: Golic's up next. We are on a Tuesday. We're on Sportsmanlike.
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8: With all things Montana sports on the Northern News Network, I'm Ken Adelblue. Defending FCS national champion Montana State Bobcats faced their first major test of the season on Saturday and passed with flying colors with a dominant 27 win on the road over FBS program Nevada. Bobcat head coach Brent Vegan notes it was a signature win, but far from perfect.
9: We passed the test tonight, but there's no question we can get better. We're going to win as a team one way or the other. Offense set the tone early. Defense continued to respond. Offense found a way to put some more points on the board throughout the game, and you end up walking out here with a big, big win for our program.
8: One of those areas he would like to clean up was penalties, as the Bobcats had 13 for 125 yards, but a ball-hawking defense gave the Cats a 4-0 turnover margin with three interceptions and a fumble. The Cats rolled out to a 17-0 halftime lead in large part on the arms and legs of quarterback Justin Lamson. Lamson noted any road win over an FBS program is a big one.
10: Just having that chip on your shoulder, you try to prove someone wrong every single game, and I think all three phases did a good job of that.
8: The Montana Grizzlies also improved to 3-0 with another home win, topping Utah Tech 35-14. Eli Gilman had 147 of the 216 rushing yards for the Grizz, while Brooks Davis had 151 receiving yards in the win. Now it's Montana's turn to take a step up in competition as they head on the road next Saturday to take on Oregon State, while MSU returns to Bobcat Stadium to face off against Central Connecticut State.
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12: Showers are moving out of the area this morning with gradual clearing through the day, but the winds pick up this afternoon. I'm Ed McIntosh from Q2. With gradual clearing, the chance of rain will decrease. Expect a high in the upper 60s today, but wind gusts could be hitting 25 to 35 miles an hour this afternoon, perhaps to 50 miles per hour. 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
16: It's the fourth-ranked Texas Longhorns hosting the top-ranked team in the nation, the Ohio State Buckeyes. Third and goal, handoff, diving for the goal line, Hollywood Smothers, touchdown Texas! And the Longhorns are an extra point away from taking their first lead.
17: improbable win as we have seen in a long, long time. Unbelievable scene here. Knocks off number one.

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12: 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Week one in the books, college football, great weekend. Michigan wins, Ohio State loses. TJ gets a new boat because the Arch Manning card is more expensive.
13: Let's go.
12: I mean, we call that a win-win-win all around.
13: Trifecta.
12: At least TJ got a win this weekend. We'll talk about that in a second.
13: Oh, Oregon did lose.
12: Oh, my gosh. 844-204-RICH is the number to dial. Monday Night Football, Broncos and Chiefs this evening on the Disney family of networks. Marcus Spears, who is in Kansas City, is part of the Monday Night Countdown program. Will be joining us top of hour number two. You threw out 844-204-RICH. Number to dial. Chris Brockman and I have already completed Overreaction Monday. That should be in your RSS feeds now. YouTube.com/Rich Eisen Show. As always, good to see you, Christopher.
4: Hey, Rich. How are you, man?
12: Jason Feller. Good to see you. He's up, 1-0. I want to know what the hell's up. Hey, I'm here. You're there. What's going on? Hello, TJ Jefferson.
4: Hello.
12: Candles lit over there.
13: Apparently, the more things change, the more they stay the same.
12: Listen. we've got lots to discuss on this show. Bears looked phenomenal. The Bills and the Texans played an incredible game. The Chargers got shocked by the Arizona Cardinals, potentially knocked you out of your survivor pools. The Jaguars looked terrific. These are just a few things. The Bengals won a game because their defense was better than the offense against the Tampa Bay Buccaneers. And Saints fans almost pulled one off in Detroit with the wildest official review ruling we've heard in quite some time. We'll hit on all that over the 3 hours of this program. But we do start with the Dallas Cowboys and the New York Football Giants on Sunday Night Football. And I'll tell you this. We were all wondering how John Harbaugh would transform the Giants and how quickly it would look transformed. Four quarters in, check the box. Because the Giants looked well-coached, well-conditioned. They looked smart. They were stout. They were physical. They were unstoppable at times on offense. Jackson Dart looked superb. Cam Scataboo looked like the Scataboo we all know, and Malik Nabers did, in fact, get the start, and he looked good. And this team defensively as well, they are young and they are big. I'm sitting there watching Abdul Carter do Abdul Carter things. Now with Arvell Reese, their fifth round selection from this year's draft. Abdul Carter, their fifth overall first round selection in this year's draft. And Abdul Carter, the third overall selection from the previous year's draft. Two of the best defenders the Big Ten sent to the next level over the last couple of years. Tremaine Edmonds, Brian Burns. I'm sitting there looking at how big they are and how fast they are. They look like the Monstars from Space Jam. And put it all together, they punked the Dallas Cowboys last night. They punked them. They could not be stopped in the second half of that game because they understood where the weaknesses for Dallas were and kept hitting it over and over again. Like, hit it again, which we saw, you know, once upon a time up at Nakatomi Plaza in this town. And how well that worked out at the long run for the guy who came out to the coast and had a few laughs.
4: Shoot the glass.
12: Let me tell you something. This Giants team looked terrific. One game in, John Harbaugh, well done, sir. Well done. He was just locked in. And Matt Nagy and Greg Roman, who are much maligned in places like Chicago, and in terms of Roman, San Francisco, Baltimore, former John Harbaugh assistant there, just goes to show you sometimes how you know, the coaching community kind of understands one another. He once told Greg Roman, you're out, and he hired a new offensive coordinator right in the middle of things. Todd Monken's now coaching the Browns. But they had Jackson Dart looking smart and dynamic and decisive and neck up 100%. making the right choices, including when he was being run on play calls, like straight up, we're calling runs for you, kid, who we're concerned about making wrong decisions while running and showing up in the big blue tent instead of on behalf of the big blue on the scoreboard. They were calling runs for him, and every single time he's taken off, I'm thinking to myself, he knows exactly what to do, as opposed to last year. And the two guys that Harbaugh brought over from Baltimore, in Patrick Ricard and Isaiah Likely, my God, are they helping out Dart in the run game, the protection game, and also the make this throw game. Look for nine. They didn't even use Odell Beckham Jr. very much. And the kid that they drafted, Malachi Fields, he looks like a tight end, but he runs you down as a wide receiver. He had 50 snaps.
4: He's big.
12: In his first game. Well done. And John Harbaugh had this to say after the game last night.
15: You know, it's funny. It's number one. It's number one because it's the one right now, you know, and my dad always says that. He always says, he'll say this in the car on the way home. He'll say, John, you've never had a better win than that. He says it every time, you know, and I'm going to tell you, I think this time it might be true.
12: Yeah, I mean, why not? I mean, we're always saying, how's he going to change things? Padding the guys up during the summer.
4: Right.
12: And he's like, we're doing this to make people more physical. And Jackson Dart is saying what John has been selling has been absolutely bought by everyone.
16: I just think that we have so much respect for Coach Harbs, and this team will do whatever he says because we have all the faith in him that he's going to put us in the best situation to win. So, you know, the identity of a team starts at the top, and it starts with how he's conducted himself, with how he's, you know, created a tough team. And, you know, we want to take that on our shoulders, and we're bought into what his plan is week in and week out. So, you know, we're definitely happy to get it for him.
12: Yeah. Yeah. This doesn't look like a Giants team from the past few years at all. At all. Smarter than you, more relentless than you, tougher, in the trenches, protecting your quarterback. They did get lucky a couple times. I mean, Caleb Downs came free and clear on Dart, and ball pops up in the air, lands in the arms of one of his offensive linemen. Scatterboo dropped one right on the ground, yeah. Landed up right, bouncing back up to him. But, you know, luck is the residue of design sometimes, man, certainly in this league.
13: I think that's why I take a little umbrage with you saying we got punked.
12: You got punked, sir, and I'll get to that in a second.
13: Punked. I worked on punked.
12: Okay, I got you. Don't worry. You and I are going to have a conversation.
13: Cool.
12: I've been caping for the Dallas Cowboys for months.
13: And I've been trying to tell you to temper your expectations for months.
12: Okay. But I'll just say this about the Giants. Looking at what they did to Dallas and then looking at that Eagles-Commanders game, they absolutely have a shot to win this division. And I know this is just week one, and they do have to prove me right and any others in the Giants world right, because their next visit is right here, 1 week from this very moment. It's week two Monday Night Football against a Rams team that, you know, even without now Myles Garrett for sure, he's now on injured reserve. He's placed on it. That news broke during NFL game day morning yesterday, during all the pregame shows. You know the Rams are going to basically, like, we set our clocks. We're back on our time zone. Nobody's talking about how we got to the game. It was, you know, the 405. Not to sound like the Californians. 405, make left.
17: And Century, Prairie.
12: Okay. Rams will need that one big time. So the G-men have got some games in front of them. That is for sure. Then you know, after that, home for Tennessee, home for Arizona, which, as you know, is no pushover, at Washington, home for the Saints. Man, that's going to be a fun game if the Saints show up like they did in Detroit in the fourth quarter. Even the game at Houston. Where did they play? Smart, protect the quarterback. He plays smart. He doesn't put himself in harm's way. Malik Nabers makes plays. Scatterboom makes plays, likely makes plays. And the defense just comes at you. That's a recipe. Well done. Check that box. Now then, I have been saying the Dallas Cowboys moves that they have made on defense in particular is why I thought they were a top five team. And Dak Prescott has been talking about Gotti. An interesting anacronym he has chosen for his offense, calling it the greatest offense there is. That's what they're trying to be, Gotti. And interestingly enough, that was debuted in New Jersey, and it got buried beneath the stadium. Which happens sometimes. And, you know, 2020 hindsight always works. It's a great tool. But I did not see the Dallas Cowboys season beginning with a 3-and-out, 4th-down capitulation by their head coach. I could not believe that they walked into that stadium, got a little bit hosed, I think, by the Hawkeye replay assist review and taking away a 1st down and making it a 4th and inches.
4: Yeah.
12: Mm-hmm. Well, come on, man. You're walking into the Giants' lair on Sunday night.
4: Make a statement right off the bat.
12: I couldn't believe they were trying to make the guys jump and then punt.
13: You couldn't believe it.
12: I couldn't believe that was the way it's... We're the Dallas Cowboys, and we're showing up with our gaudy offense, and we're the greatest offense there is, but 4th and inches, can't run the risk. You know, it's like if anybody plays poker, Texas Hold'em, you're like, first hand of the night, do you want to go all in on the first hand, even though it seems like you got good odds?
4: No, not really.
12: You're hesitant to push. Yeah. I understand.
4: Yeah.
12: But come on, man. If I may. Certainly when I guess Schottenheimer was like, okay, I've got my newfangled defense with my new defensive coordinator. They're going to show up and get me the ball back. Nope. And then that second half, when the offense finally did begin to pull it together, my goodness gracious, that Dallas defense could not stop a cold. And what a disappointing first game for a team that has aspirations to play in SoFi Stadium on Valentine's Day next year. Break the 30-year drought of the NFC Championship game appearance? Not with that defense. I mean, the number of times the dart in the fourth quarter would just look the defense off for a second, staring down the middle of the field, and then find Devin Singletary wide open in the flat.
4: Those high loopers, just like, whoop.
12: I'm like, what in the world? Like, if it worked once, and the Giants were like, okay, let's try it again. All right, let's keep doing it.
13: I was convinced we had 9 men on the field because everything was coming towards you on your TV.
4: It felt like it.
13: The dart's left side, and it was open the entire night. There was a hole in that defense.
12: What a disastrous first game for their new defensive coordinator, Christian Parker.
13: Not great.
12: Disastrous. There's no other way to put it because the offense began to click. You know? Began to click, even with George Pickens having...
4: The dropsies. Woo, baby. What was he doing?
12: Oh, my goodness. You know, give me that Schottenheimer bite, if you don't mind. After the game, Brian Schottenheimer, who we like a lot. Mm-hmm. Okay, this is just one game. I get it. He's saying we're not going to panic. He said all those things, right? But it got around to the nitty and the gritty details, and He gave a flash of honesty, like cut through the coach speak. Hit it.
18: One other thing, not an excuse, guys. We did not play well, but you got young players, and young player closes. And Jackson Dart boots and gets outside. We don't push three different times to the fucking flat route. Excuse my language. Those are going to happen, and we have to coach the young players better. But when you play young players, it's part of the deal, and they need to learn quickly.
12: Now that's honesty right there, man.
19: Yeah.
12: That is honesty.
13: That's the first time I heard that.
12: That's honesty. You know, Dak said all the right things as well about turning pages and who they are really, et cetera, and so on and so forth.
20: Yeah, I mean, it sucks to lose. Damn sure sucks to lose the first one to this team, a division game, but still optimistic. That doesn't change our goals, doesn't change how we feel about our team. As I said, credit to those guys that they beat us tonight. This is a marathon, though. It's a long season. Yeah, guys are pissed off. Nobody's more disappointed than the players in that locker room and the coaches and everybody that put this game plan together and attempted to go out there and execute it and failed to do so. And as I said, credit to those guys. They'll have to see us again, and we've got to turn the page and got another division game next week at home.
12: I appreciate the Never Forget shirt, by the way, as a native New Yorker. But I have to push back on that. There's nobody more disappointed than them in the locker room. Here's me, who's been sitting here in front of this microphone for months, putting him in my top five of my power rankings. Here's me. Now, we may find out the Giants are going to do this to more teams, including the Rams next Monday night, which would make for a heck of a Tuesday show in these parts. You did tell me to pump the brakes, DJ. I understand that.
13: I mean, I
12: understand
13: through this, man. You know? Also, but Dak, like...
12: Good Lord.
13: Drake may throw in that pass, Chris. Still a young quarterback.
12: Yep.
13: Dak in the year 11 cannot throw that
12: pass. That was terrible.
13: That was awful, and it led to points. That's why I said, when you say we got punked, it was like few things there. We could have won that game, but that was an awful pass. He should have never done that. It led to points.
12: So let me put a little more meat on the punked comment bones here. I view getting punked is when one team runs a play over and over again, or one team does something over and over again and you can't stop it. And at some point, you know it's coming. Your coaching staff is smart enough and you can't stop it. The pass rush was non-existent. Kudos to a Giants offensive line. Again, that's where Harbaugh would change things right off the bat. The Giants offensive line always,
13: Props.
12: The last few years, always have either trouble protecting or keeping their hands to themselves in a non-getting a flag thrown on them way. You know, so highly disappointed in the Dallas Cowboys defensive side of the ball. And Dak making that dreadful choice to throw an interception did lead to points, as you point out, and did flip the momentum. And in the second half, Giants couldn't be stopped. They couldn't get off
13: the field.
12: The field, yeah, defensively.
13: Couldn't get the ball.
12: And next up for Dallas is a home date with Washington, which took the Eagles to the limit. Mm-hmm. And then a trip to Brazil to take on the Ravens, who absolutely dog walked the Colts in Indianapolis. And then comes a visit to Houston, a Thursday night home date with Tampa, the visit to Green Bay, which, you know, fell apart in the fourth quarter. Micah Parsons is expected to be back for that one. And then their first of two with Philadelphia before a visit by the Cardinals, who usually show up and show out in that stadium. And those were teams that didn't look like the one that showed up in SoFi on Sunday. So, not great, Bob.
4: Not great, Bob.
12: Let's take a break. Still to come in this first hour of the program. Man, that Bills-Texans game. Mm-hmm. Man, those Chicago Bears. Woo. We got the blowout. Not the shutout, but the blowout was good enough. And then what was that call in Detroit? 844-204-RICH, number to dial, right here on this Week 1 Monday edition 2026 of the Rich Eisen Show.
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0: 111,000. Can't get any better than that until Ohio State blows a 20-point lead to Texas. Now, that was just, I didn't see that one coming. And that just put the scarlet and gray burnt orange cherry on top. And as I Instagrammed out having a glass of red, I just want to tip my cap to McConaughey and Sark and Arch and Bevo. And yeah. Oh, yeah.
1: Glenn Powell.
0: Yeah. Oh, keep going.
2: KD was there.
0: All of it. Yeah. Durant.
2: I'll just see my nephew Arch.
0: Fantastic. Michigan beating Oklahoma. Ohio State blowing a 20-point lead. And God bless it. You having an Arch Manning card.
2: Oh, I love Arch.
0: And that's
2: much,
0: more
2: man.
0: Valuable now.
2: Come on.
0: That's what we call a win-win-win.
2: Put me on the boat, baby.
0: And as you know, I'm an unofficial Manning.
1: That's true.
0: That Papa Arch called me. Here's my brother talking after the game.
3: You dream of playing in games like this, hosting the number one team in the country at home. I mean, how about that? And getting a win at one point. Let's go, baby.
0: Let's go, baby. I guess he's my... Well, he I mean, be, if I'm from I guess that's my
2: nephew.
0: Son, my nephew? He's
2: yeah,
0: my nephew.
2: That's my nephew.
0: Yeah.
2: That's Archibald Jefferson Manning.
0: Yeah, it's my nephew.
4: I can feel it.
0: Oh, God bless.
1: Hollywood Smothers.
0: Hollywood Smothers. What a great name
1: in college.
0: I put Hollywood Smothers. I love, by
2: I
0: the way,
2: my
0: I was
2: hate a, for the group chat to say that.
0: I love Hollywood. I live out here, right? I love the Smothers brothers growing up, which was my version of Hollywood back when I was younger.
1: It
0: you keep
1: like
0: running,
1: a
0: man.
1: Name.
0: That was fantastic. Oh, by the way, death taxes in Ohio State has problems in the kicking game. These are all. Oh my God, that was right. Honestly. Let's freeze dry that Saturday. College football. I didn't care about anything else going on.
1: Like Han Solo, you want to be in the carbonite?
0: I just wanted right in carbonite.
2: It was a good Saturday.
0: That would be Ohio State in Texas. It's like freeze them. Oh, fantastic.
1: Hollywood.
0: God bless, I love college football.
1: Hollywood Smothers.
0: Certainly on a Saturday like that. Just the best. Woo. Rich Eisen here.
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8: 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This ESPN Billings Local Sports Update for this Monday, September 14th, as a presentation of Williams Plumbing. I'm Scott Fredericks. In high school football on Friday, was the Billings West Golden Bears defeating Great Falls by a score of 48-0. Now Billings sits at 3-0 for the season. Bozeman Hawks were over the Billings Senior Bronx on the road 48-7. Billings Central Rams over Frenchtown 21-17. And Laurel over Lockwood by a score of 14-13. In college football on Saturday night on the road, it was the Montana State Bobcats over Nevada by a score of 20-7. Head coach Brent Fegan.
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0: field. But if we get that fixed, I get that fixed, make those corrections, and we'll be all right.
1: Yeah, it's unbelievable. He signs his big contract, and his first game with his big contract, he's got his first game with multiple fumbles since joining the team. So it's an outlier. It's an outlier.
2: Yeah, it was a rough game for him. Yeah.
1: Right. And
3: wasn't pushing the ball downfield. I think I saw 40% of his passes.
1: I know that. I would imagine it's going to take some time without Mike Evans.
3: Yeah.
1: But Godwin looked good. Ted Hurst in one of the final drives of the game had three straight catches.
3: Bucky Irving looked really good.
1: He did. He fumbled it too.
3: He did.
1: So clean up the turnovers, get the defense going, and you'll be fine. And plus, they got the Browns next week, and you know Baker is going to want to handle his business there. So, hey, Bengals fans, I say to you and the Bengals, don't be worried about Burrow and Chase and Higgins, and Chase Brown looked really good. Your defense came up with some takeaways. You couldn't do that if their lives depended on it last year. And the Bucs fans, clean up the turnovers, you'll be fine. It's just a week one game. And to Baker Mayfield, I say to him two words. Go blue.
3: Oh, man, that's messed up.
1: Oh, baby, it's not messed up. He brought it up the last time he was
3: on
1: this
3: true.
1: Program. He brought
3: did.
1: It up to me.
3: You're right. You're right. All right, my bad. Take it back.
1: Hey, every Sooner's getting a piece. Even yesterday, Stacey Dales.
3: Oh.
1: I said even the sweet Canadians on the staff have to have their heads on a swivel with
3: come
1: me.
3: Come on.
1: Oh, baby.
2: Rich was on one yesterday.
1: I was on one.
4: Less tots.
1: Great stuff. We'll chat Tuesday. Josh Pate and Cam Hayward will join us.
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8: 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I'm Scott Fredericks. In baseball action, it was the Billings Mustangs advancing to the Pioneer League Championship as they defeated the Missoula Paddleheads in the semifinals in Billings. Final game was on Friday as they beat the Paddleheads 5-1. The Mustangs now go to Long Beach to play in the best of a three-game series that starts this Tuesday. In college football, another day, another record-breaking performance for Eli Gillum, who rushed for three scores to move past Chase Reynolds for the most total touchdowns in program history as Montana beat Utah Tech 35-14. Here's Eli Gillum on breaking the record.
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14: Don't you wish your life came with a warning app?
15: Stop. That dog does not want to be petted.
14: Just a little heads up before something bad happens.
15: Move your coffee cup away from

0: couple years. And now he gets it again, right? Yeah. So I think there is a chance, even with, you know, I mean, he's never had great receivers, right? He's always kind of had, Kelce was better than he is now. But the running back has always been a key position for him.
1: Yeah, and it'll help. I mean, you got the Super Bowl MVP. I think it's going to be a team that is very run heavy, at least early in the season, until they feel like Mahomes can trust that knee. So I just don't think you're going to see the Mahomes that we're accustomed to seeing for a long time, which is fine. But even that, this is a team that was bad last year. This is a team the year before that that won a lot of close games. So I don't know that we've seen an elite Patrick Mahomes in 3 years, and this could be four.
0: All right, what about the Broncos? Do you expect Bo Nix to sort of repeat how he played last year?
1: Even better if he's healthy. Jalen Waddle comes in. I think in that Sean Payton offense, it'll be even better. We know what that defense does. So I think the Broncos are a Super Bowl team. I think that's their ceiling. And it starts with a game like this. Now, you come out and lose on the road to Kansas City. That doesn't end those Super Bowl dreams.
0: No,
1: but if you lose by 10 or more, now all of a sudden people start questioning your path.
0: Thank you guys very much for listening. Thanks to the folks here in Somerset, Kentucky. The head of tourism just told me, Myron, come visit. All right? They want you here in Somerset.
1: I'm going to come down
0: there. I'm going to get you some spoon bread.
1: Give me some bread and a spoon.
0: I bet Harry Douglas knows spoon bread. Freddie Coleman may not, but they're next. We will see you tomorrow. 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
10: This offseason, Chicago Bears head coach Ben Johnson said that he wants his team to be the highest scoring offense of all time. Now, that offense previously was the Denver Broncos in 2013. They scored 606 points, and they averaged roughly 40 points per game. Well, in week one of the NFL season so far, we've seen 10 teams score 30 or more, but nobody scored as

0: Completely, yeah.
1: Because if you're continuously wanting, you know, Deshaun Watson to be the guy, and we clearly see he should not be the guy within this organization, then that means you don't have supreme faith that Shedeur Sanders can get the job done. That's what I would take away from it.
0: That's what I take away. I'm with you in lockstep, which means if you're a Browns fan, the only takeaway you can have is at least you'll have a new quarterback in 2027. But hang in there, Jeff, in Ohio, when it comes to 2026.
1: We got your back, man.
0: Yes, we do. We're here for you, brother. He's Harry Douglas. I'm Freddie Coleman. It is Reggae Monday when it comes to Freddie and Harry. Keep weighing in at 888-729-3776. What game, what player, what result made you say holy bleep when it comes to NFL Sunday, 888-729-3776. And speaking of holy bleep, how did Texas Ohio State do that holy bleep on both sides on Saturday? This is ESPN Radio and the ESPN app.
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6: Line of scrimmage. And anytime you've looked at the history of this franchise, when they have a good offensive line, when they have a good defensive front, usually high-level winning follows. The New York Giants had 37 rush attempts for 165 yards. There were plays where their running backs went untouched. The Cam Scadaboo touchdown, Isaiah Likely had nobody to block, and he was the lead blocker on the play. It was incredible watching what they did. John Harbaugh subscribes to the formula of being able to have 50 runs plus completions. Last night, the New York Giants had 60 runs plus completions. They held the ball for over 36 minutes. They played keep away from Dak Prescott. One of the best ways to stop that high-powered Dallas Cowboys offense is keep them off the field. And that's exactly what they did.
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0: coming. They can't wait to see me on Wednesday. I'm going to practice, Harry.
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0: Yes, sir.
1: Oh, man. Herm Hookem Edwards joining us at ESPN NFL Analyst. He gave you the game, player, or result that made him say holy bleep. What was that for you? What made you say holy bleep from NFL Sunday? 888-SAY-ESPN. Call now.
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6: For Montana News on the Northern News Network, I'm Cody Ross. Heavy machinery has begun moving dirt near Broadview, marking the first visible signs of construction at Quantica's proposed data center site. Crews are currently working on an access road and preparing for well pad construction on the 5,100-acre Yellowstone County property. The activity comes as local residents continue pushing back against the project, recently losing a legal battle over petition signatures intended to place the data center on the November ballot. Aaron Flint, Republican candidate for the Western Congressional District, says Libby is a great example of untapped economic potential.
7: They're surrounded by forest resources, surrounded by wealth. There's a potential copper mine near Libby. It has enough copper to rewire the U.S. electric grid two times over. So think about the high-wage jobs that would mean for Northwest Montana.
6: Keeping you connected, this is the Northern News Network.
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6: Republican Kurt Almey holds an 8-point lead in Montana's four-candidate U.S. Senate race. This according to a new Montana Free Press Rutgers Eagleton poll. Almey captured 38% support among polled registered voters, followed by independent Seth Bodner at 30%. Democratic nominee Alani Bankhead trailed with 16%, and Libertarian Kyle Austin received 5%. Montana wildfire firefighters are holding control lines against severe weather as critical fire activity continues across
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12: I'm Nick DeLuca. Week one of the NFL season wrapping up on Monday Night Football tonight in Kansas City. Pair of quarterbacks coming off injuries. Patrick Mahomes making his return from a torn ACL that he suffered in December, while Bo Nix is back for the Broncos after offseason ankle surgery. Chiefs snapping a streak of 10 straight seasons.

0: HBCU schools. Are they having homecoming like HBCU schools? And also week one in the National Football League. For Harry Douglas, I'm Freddie Coleman. This has been Freddie and Harry on the mighty ESPN Radio. Take care. God bless as always. Keep cool. And who's going to be the next homecoming king?
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10: With all things Montana sports on the Northern News Network, I'm Ken Adelblu. Defending FCS national champion Montana State Bobcats faced their first major test of the season on Saturday and passed with flying colors with a dominant 27 win on the road over FBS program Nevada. Bobcat head coach Brent Vegan notes it was a signature win, but far from perfect.
11: We passed the test tonight, but there's no question we can get better. We're going to win as a team one way or the other. Offense set the tone early. Defense continued to respond. Offense found a way to put some more points on the board throughout the game, and you end up walking out here with a big, big win for our program.
10: One of those areas he would like to clean up was penalties, as the Bobcats had 13 for 125 yards, but a ball-hawking defense gave the Cats a 4-0 turnover margin with 3 interceptions and a fumble. The Cats rolled out to a 17-0 halftime lead in large part on the arms and legs of quarterback Justin Lampson. Lampson noted any road win over an FBS program is a big one.
12: Just having that chip on your shoulder, and you try to prove someone wrong every single game, and I think our all three phases did a good job of that.
10: The Montana Grizzlies also improved to 3-0 with another home win, topping Utah Tech 35-14. Eli Gilman had 147 of the 216 rushing yards for the Grizz, while Brooks Davis had 151 receiving yards in the win. Now it's Montana's turn to take a step up in competition as they head on the road next Saturday to take on Oregon State, while MSU returns to Bobcat Stadium to face off against Central Connecticut State.
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16: I'm Nick DeLuca. Monday Night Football in Kansas City fast approaching. Patrick Mahomes making his return from a torn ACL tonight that he suffered back in December. Bo Nix back for the Broncos after ankle surgery in the offseason. Kickoff coming around 15 minutes from now on ESPN TV. The Giants taking down the Cowboys in the final game of week one Sunday. New York defense holding Dallas to 20 points. ESPN Radio's Mike Golic Jr. says quarterback Dak Prescott was off his game.
17: The interception before halftime by Dak Prescott was the play that changed the game. Didn't help the defense that was still struggling with Christian Parker getting his first chance to be a play caller. Didn't look any different from what we saw last year. And that interception in a situation where you just can't have it leads to a touchdown before the half. The Giants get the ball coming out of the halftime locker room. And the rest is sort of history.
16: Golic Jr. on the Golics. Elsewhere, Eagles three-time Pro Bowl guard Landon Dickerson is being placed on injured reserve with a knee.